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0: Klokkan nødje, og avskrannet nå sendingen Ragnarokk til Ragnar A. Jakobsen som gjør sendingen ham.
1: Go north through the deserts of fire to the mountains of the moon. Then east through the canyons of ice to the edge of the known world. There you will find what you are looking for.
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1: We started out in 1976, really, going on the road, and some of the early experiences I had in Northern Ontario and playing those clubs and the hardships we went through, they'll never leave my mind. We had a lot of fun times, even though they were hard. No money. I drove a $25 Ford Galaxy. That was my car. Then we went out to Eastern Canada, then Western Canada, down to the States, played 83. When we got signed to Capital EMI, we toured Europe with Kiss. We did 13 countries in 32 days, so those were all highlights, meeting Robin Williams and Richard Pryor and Rip Taylor when we did the Gimme Good Lovin' video down in L.A., being on the Trailer Park Boys movie, Countdown to Liquor Day, going out to Western Canada with those guys. Geez, just so many, right? And they keep happening every day. But that's why I got in the business in the first place, was to meet people, first and foremost, so to write songs and perform. And that's why I still put out music. I'm 70 years old now, I'll be 71 in June. But writing music is really what turns my crank, as they say.
0: And 50 years is a long time, and the music industry have changed a lot during those years.
1: Oh, significantly. Just the fact that you can't go through bars and tour the country anymore. It was a great fertile learning ground for the band back in 1976, because literally you could go right across the country from Atlantic to Pacific and you developed your craft. You learned how to sing, to play your guitar, and to mature as an individual too and get an eclectic viewpoint of the world. Canada is a big place, and obviously people on the East Coast are totally different from people on the West Coast. So we took all that in, and it came out through our music, and special times for the band, for sure.
0: MTV is locking down here in Europe now. How do you remember the time in the 80s when you were a big part of MTV and Rock You was a huge hit on MTV?
1: Well, we found out that Rock You and the album Walking the Razor's Edge had gone gold in Canada when we were backing up Rush at Meadowlands in New York City, which is a 20,000 seat hall. And that was on the Grace Under Pressure tour with Rush. And I was filming it with my Super 8 movie camera, and in the background, somebody went, yes, and in 2 weeks, we're going platinum, and everybody laughed. And we did. And we were touring with Whitesnake and Quiet Riot across the U.S., 20,000 seat halls after a while. And it was a marvelous time in our career. But like I said, every day is special when I'm in Helix, and I get up in the morning, I get on my computer, and I do the same old that I've been doing for 51 years. And that's just work the band, answer fan mail, talk to followers of the band, try to do something that's going to get the name out there. So getting back to your question, though, the 80s, yeah, it's a special time. We traveled all across the U.S. We traveled all across Europe with the Motorhead Girls School of Merciful Fate. In Canada, I think we toured with Triumph, who are now back out with the band Took. So Rock U was done in Toronto at the Toronto Brickyards, yeah, in a gravel pit, huge gravel pit.
0: Yeah.
1: And it was in the spring, so it was cold. And they did two versions. They did one version where the girls went topless for the Playboy channel. And the next day when we came back, the second day of filming, they had to fire some of the guys because they kept coming out of the church because they had their boobies hanging out. And the last shot was done with the Brent coming out of the water with the guitar about 2 o'clock in the morning. And we had to fight for that shot with the director, Rob Corbelly. And then we had to go and sleep in our cars, get up in the morning, take a cold shower at the Toronto Brickyards because it was basically closed down, this company. And we went to our lawyer in Toronto, Ed Glinard. And then from there, we had to go all the way back 2 hours to Kitchener, Ontario, which we were from, and do a photo session for David Muntz. David Muntz was from EMI Capital from England, and he was the one that actually got us signed to Capitol Records. And so we were putting together this picture for David Muntz, and because Kitchener is the second biggest Oktoberfest city in the world, we did this Oktoberfest where we're all wearing lederhosen, and I got a Daryl had a rose in his ass, and pretty funny shot. We sent it to David Muntz, but that was 3 days chock full of working.

0: Rock You, største hit til tja kanadiska tungmomsbøtjen non Helix. 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
1: Every song I write is usually at something that I've experienced in life. On this particular album, the first song was a feeling I had towards the 80s. You know, when you turn on the radio, you hear nothing but 80s music. And living through that decade, I can tell you it was a lot freer than it is today. There was a lot less censorship and wokeness and people trying to stop you from speaking your mind. And I really am a free speech believer. And I like to say it the way it is and not to temper what comes out of my mouth. So that's what that first song signifies. The second second song, rather, Fast and Furious, we wrote that. That was one of the songs we wrote in the late 80s. And we did several Motorhead tours, and so it has a definite Motorhead feel to it. We're always a heavier band, even though we played pop songs. And in the early days, we were essentially a jukebox on wheels, because that's what they had to be when you played the bars. You had to play the top 40 songs and things like that. But we tended to gravitate towards Aerosmith, Ted Nugent, bands like that. And then when we toured with Motorhead, we did two or three tours of Motorhead. We were heavily influenced by that band and by Lemmy, who was a great guy. And so that's probably indicative of that song. The next song, Pretty Poison, was about a girl I met somewhere down Virginia that took a chunk out of my lip, and we won't explain any more of that song. Hot Heavy and Wild was actually High Heavy and Wild, because that's what we were during most of that time, High and Heavy and Wild. And then Money Goes With Everything was just probably a song about our financial straits at that point in our life. And the B-sides, Jaws of the Tigers, about going on stage and how an audience can eat you up if you let them. I was taught very early in my career to get right out there on the lip of the stage and look them dead in the eye and scan the room. And I see bands nowadays, green bands, that go on stage and they haven't been taught basic stage, not etiquette, just how to perform on stage. And they all of a sudden you'll see the lead guitarist go over and he's huddled with the bass player and they're not even looking at the audience. We were taught by our manager, yet you have your hands, you have your body, and your eyes to react with the audience. And many times people come up to me after a set and say, "Oh, I saw you looking right at me," when you really can't see past those front lights. So that's kind of what that's about. Coming back with Bigger Guns was off the old school album. And there's been so many times in our career where people have counted us out and thought we over with, and we just kept going. Probably when Paul died was the worst time, because Paul was my co-writer and actually wrote a lot of songs on this album. But we kept going because really I didn't know how to do too much else. I went and worked the shittiest jobs imaginable. I was working for a minimum wage for a manpower, and you know, when people recognized me, they'd say things to me like, "Oh, I don't believe it's you. Show me your driver's license," and just very humiliating things like that. But you know, you have to put your ego aside, just keep going and keep working, and ignore other people's comments, because if you worry about what other people think of you, then you're kind of doomed. Danger Zone was about a girl I dated who went down the wrong road, and I don't know where she is today, but got into drugs, and that was the last I saw her. Tie Me Down was a song I wrote with Anthony Vandenberg up in Toronto. It was around the time I met my wife, Linda. We've been married 32 years now. And I was looking for someone in my life at that time who would truly love me and who I would truly love. And so that's what that song's all about. And same thing with Closer, which is a song I wrote for my wife, that the line about the purple hair, that was my wife. she used to have a purple mohawk, and she worked at the first Hard Rock Cafe in London, England, and she served everybody from Muhammad Ali to Joan Rivers and Tony Curtis. And she had a flat in Goldhawk Road just down from the BBC, and she rented out the one room to Neil Murray, who played bass for Whitesnake and Peter Green and all sorts of people like that. So she was a real rock and roll girl too, although she couldn't sing in tune if her life depended on it. And then the last two tracks were bonus tracks. Same Room was a song written by my friends in the band Sire. And I always loved the song from the first time I heard it. And then The Pusher by Steppen Wolf. I was a huge Steppen Wolf fan when I first started listening to music. In fact, I think the second album I ever bought was Monster by Steppen Wolf. And I had the good fortune of meeting John Kay several times during my career. And he was just so nice to me. And he was talking about guys like Hoyt Axton. And I was just like, you know, talking about people that are basically musical icons. So that's the songs on the album.

0: Stuck in the 80s, og et lær nødt til utgavene til kanadiske tungmannsbølgen noen Helix. 16. utgave torra Scrap Metal, hver utgiven 23. januar. Flere av sankene noen annet til utgavene er å skrive eier i 80 år, noen til Helix heiesøyene større støy. Brian Volmer er 8 medover i Helix.
1: As you mentioned, you there are some previous unreleased tracks from the 80s. What was it like to go back to that era creatively and finishing those tracks decades later?
2: Well, everything happens for a reason. I think some of the tracks were lacking lyrically, and that's why we didn't use them at the time. So I went back and I rewrote most of the lyrics in the verses. We kept the choruses. But the only song we didn't do that on was Money Goes With Everything. But the first four tracks, I rewrote the lyrics. The first track actually is brand new. I wrote that with Sean Kelly, and he wrote some of the lyrics in that song as well, so I shouldn't take total credit for that. But Pretty Poison, Fast and Furious, Hot, Heavy, and Wild, I rewrote the lyrics in those songs. So that's probably why they didn't get released back then. Plus, we had management back then that didn't like a lot of the heavier songs, and kept pushing us towards more of a poppy type of sound. And eventually that's where we split ways. Ironically, I'm still very good friends with my ex-manager, and he's gone on to listen to country and stuff like that. Right? He doesn't even listen to metal. So.
1: Are there many songs that you wrote in the 80s that not have been released yet and you can take up and work a little bit on and you can release it somewhere in the future?
2: We get tons of songs. The way the whole album came about in the first place was I got all these songs stored in folders, and I was going back and seeing which ones I'd take a second look at, and I was putting them together, and I was going, does this one match with this one, da-da-da-da. And that's how we started on this. And then Sean Kelly, who I wrote the first song with and who also plays in several of the other tracks, Sean said, you know, these songs are really good. You know, you should take a second look and go back and finish these songs off, and we should record them. We went into the studio with Daryl, my bass player, and Aaron Murray, who's produced some of our previous albums, and they did just a great job putting all this together. They really got a good song, and then the album was mastered by Harry Hess, who sings for Harum's Journal.

0: Pretty Poison, ein sankor som opprunalig var skriva vår i 80-tjarnon, men som ikkje innspalter fyr en nu. 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
1: I think Aaron is one of the how should I say, he's on the cusp of becoming a great engineer, a great producer rather. He was the protege of Danny Broadback, who works with Dolores O'Riordan. And Danny came from Jack Richardson, who produced the Guess Who, Alice Cooper, Bob Seger. So it was a great lineage of producers. And I heard what Aaron's done in the past, and I've liked it a lot. And so that's why I went back to him. Plus, he's in my hometown of London, Ontario, which is very convenient for me to record, because nothing I hate more than traveling for 3 hours. By the time you get to the studio, you're burnt out.
0: And how was the recording process? Were you together in the studio, or were the instruments recorded separately?
1: A lot of times we were in there separately. It was a small, actually, basement studio that Aaron had. And so the guys would come in and lay down the bad tracks. By bad tracks, for those of you that don't know, be the drums, the bass, and vocals, or drums, bass, don't get mixed up here, drums, bass, and the rhythm guitar, sorry about that, and then I'd come in and do the vocals, and then they come in and lay down some guitar tracks, or they lay down some harmonies, and so it goes like that, but we've recorded like that for a long, long time. Yeah. In fact, I think most bands record like

0: Hot, Heavy and Wild, at le av Scrap Metal, nutje utgaven Nature Helix. Kanadisk og tungmomsveteraner kom 23. januar vid 16. utgave søgne Scrap Metal. Gjester til åkken Brian Wolmer, sangeren og just Helix. And if you look at this new album compared to the previous Helix albums, what do you think is the biggest difference between this new album and the previous ones?
1: Songs. It always comes down to songs. I just think the songs on this album are all standout. And the B-sides we plucked from other albums that we had out over the last, I'd say, 15 years, and maybe didn't sell very well, but they all had a couple great tracks on it. People need to realize that just because an album doesn't sell a lot of units doesn't necessarily reflect what the album's like. Sometimes it's because you're not with a record company that has lots of money. Other times it's because just getting exposure it's supposed to get. So I went back to those albums. I picked the very best songs off of old school, the very best songs off of B-sides, and that ended up being the B-sides of this CD. So for all intents and purposes, these are brand new songs that a lot of Helix fans, I think only the diehards would know stuff like Jaws of the Tiger, although Jaws of the Tiger was on a movie called Chicks with Sticks with Jason Priestley, and it was also in a, I don't know what to call it, it was a for that program called That 80s Show, which was a spinoff of That 70s Show, only the show never ever made it to air, so, but you had to pay me money anyways.

0: Jaws of the Tiger, at leon og tju gavane tja kanadisko Helix Scrap Metal, vær tøk 23. januar. 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
1: So we already have some concert dates in Canada for next summer. But we go out there and I'm looking for a European and American agent right now. I think that this album is going to help us get back out there and maybe get us more dates. And I'm going back to Canada. I'm in Florida right now, but I'm going back home next week and I'll be doing some more writing with Sean Kelly, who, as I've said before, we've written a lot of stuff together. We wrote Bastard of the Blues, Vagabond Bones, and then a lot of other one-off songs like Gene Simmons Says Rock Is Dead. That was a song Sean and I wrote. So we'll be doing more writing, and like I said, same old, nothing really changes for me. I just keep going, and somehow, you know, God looks after my sorry ass, and I get enough dates that I can get into 2027.
0: Do you see many of these new songs on the set list for your coming tour?
1: We're going to be doing two or three songs when we go out on tour, yes. Whenever we play, you know, your set is limited. You can't play as long as you want. You have to play what's on the contract. So we always make sure when we go out that we play the hits. We're always playing Heavy Metal Love, Rock You, Dirty Dog, for instance, Deep Cuts and Knife. Oh, no. And then we switch it up with songs from other albums. But, you know, if this album becomes a big hit, that changes everything.

0: Is This The Real You? 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
1: Leon, your European tour has just started. You played in Hamburg on Thursday. How was the first show?
2: It was incredible. I was a little nervous to understand how the response would be after us not being there for so long. And it was more than overwhelming, the love and the affection, the energy in the building, in the room. I cannot wait to get back to Hamburg. I already feel like I can't wait to get back to the UK. And we hadn't played some of these places, and I can't wait to get back. So you know what I mean? That's how cool it feels to be back over here.
1: Yeah. Mm. And now you're playing in Oslo, two shows, sold out shows. And what can we expect from your show tonight?
2: You know, high energy, us coming back and rebuilding a relationship that we felt like we've lost. Not lost, but just hadn't been able to get back over here. And we're back, and you're not going to get rid of us. And we just look forward to having a good time. It's an incredible show. Seven Dust, Daughtry, and of course, Alter Bridge. We love to thank them for even, those are our brothers. We've been family ever since day one. So it's an honor to be over here with them and to do this together and us be hanging out and then to do this, you know, hang out with new people. It's just like, I feel like a kid in a candy store.
1: And this is a massive European tour with 31 shows over a month. What is it like to be on tour so long time?
2: That's been the longest tour we've done in a long time. I feel like, I hope that I have an accent by the time I go back home. I don't think it's going to happen, dang it. But I look forward to it. You know, it's good to work, and especially over here in the UK. And this is the way they do it, and this is the way we're going to do it. I like it.
1: Yeah. Mm-hmm. And how do you keep motivated for the last show in Nottingham on 5th of March?
2: I keep motivated by knowing that we're going to come back, and I look forward to seeing my family too, you know, and I already miss them. So it's just, you know, it's good. I think this is motivation being here. This motivation talking with you, sitting here right now. I can't sleep at night because I'm so anxious and excited about, you know, like last night after the Hamburg ride, the ferry and the boat, I think we slept a long time. And so at 5 o'clock in the morning, I'm like thinking about songs and thinking about what the show is going to be like tonight. And I'm like, I got to calm down. So, you know, it's just an exciting time.
1: How do you, the show will be tonight, how do you prepare for such a show? The day is it's a long day.
2: Oh, yeah, you know, so I'll normally get to take a nap after soundcheck, but well, not after soundcheck because we play so early. So after we do this, I'll kind of lay down maybe. But then I'll get up and I'll start, we call it trolley time. It's 1 hour before the show is when we're getting ready, and I warm up and I do my little, you know, I'm an old man. I don't have to do a lot. So I kind of do the scales a little bit and kind of stretch out a little bit. And we do a prayer. That's something that we do every night since our career. And we do a prayer together, and hopefully Brian Marshall always comes in and does a prayer, like I missed the prayer. So he gets down here, and you know, that's how we warm up, and we listen to music, you know, just kind of get amped up.
1: Do you have other rituals as well?
2: Yes. Well, let's see, Morgan prays by himself, I like to walk up and down the hallways and trying to, you know, hear my voice and see where my timbre's at too. So you'll probably hear me and Daughtry, Chris Daughtry, singing down the hallways.

0: Denial, ein sanger Sevendost framførte a konsert så inne a spilles det annan sentrumscenen i Oslo tan 16. januar i år. Og Bruna Lea Denial via Home i utgaven Tja Sevendost fra 1995. Stått framan undan konsertene hittig er Ottamannen, Lion Witherspoon.
1: And if you look at the set list, do you have a favorite song to play live?
2: On this set list, let's see. I would think my favorite song on this set is Crucified. There's so many other songs that I wish we could play, but I think in this tour we'll probably start switching them out just because, you know, we had 3 days of rehearsal. But yeah, there's a lot of other songs I would like to play. But just Crucified is a good one. Face to Face is one of my favorite songs too. So Denial. Yeah, this whole set's pretty. We try to put the bangers in there, you know. So we just want to see the people, you know, do this right here. Say, oh, they're back, you know. No, we don't want to keep it too low, no low key. So we'll wait for it. We'll pour that sugar on later.

0: Crucified, en av sanger Sevendos framførte av konserttorra av spilles denne sentrumscenen i Oslo, den 16. januar i år. 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
1: And you've been around for over 30 years now. What keeps you going?
2: Music. Meeting folks, relationships. I feel like music, we would be lost without it. It's a healer. And I feel in a sense I'm a doctor, and our music is medicine. And so we're just here to, you know, hey, we're here to fix the people.
1: And you have released your 15th album will come out later this year. And do you have a favorite album from all these 15 albums, or is it all your babies?
2: Yeah, they're all my babies, but Seasons is one of my favorites. I still love Kill the Flaw. I still love that one. I mean, there's so many of them. Yeah, I mean, I looked at some one day we were somewhere. I was on the boat at the lake house, and my best friend was like, man, let's look at your catalog, man. Let's play, put it on the boat. And it flips up, and he's like scrolling and scrolling. I'm like, how many songs do we have? I was like, play that one. I don't even remember that one. You know, it's fun. I think that's a blessing to have that much material that sometimes you forget about things. But yeah, each of those songs are our babies, and they all have a special meaning.

0: Enemy, en av sanger Seven Dust spalte av konserten i Aspelestan og sentrumscenen i Oslo, den 16. januar i år. Og brunalia Enemy via øynene av Indus Seven Dust utgaven noen Chajesti Okara, og da mannen noen Lion Witherspoon, fjordi utgaven Torra, Seasons, som fra 2003.
1: If you look a little bit on the history, your self-debut album from 1997 became a fan favorite to help you to get it out to the people. Can you share some memories from the time that that album was released?
2: Oh, we were young. I think I might have been 22 years old. I'm 53 now. We were kids. We couldn't believe that we knew we had something. You know, we knew we had something when we were in that rehearsal space jamming together. But we didn't know that we would sign a record deal and then tour the world. And it was, man, what a dream come true. And to still be doing it, that's what keeps me going, is I still can't believe that we still have the opportunity to do it. I would never take it for granted. That's what I mean. I would, it's changed my life. You know, it's definitely been a roller coaster ride. It's not all been, we're not no rock stars or nothing. It's been nightmares. But I think dreams come true, but you have to have a little nightmare too to keep the blood going. You know, everything can't always be, you know, always be the best. You gotta look on the bright side of things. And so that's what we've done. And I can't believe that we're here. We're back here. We have the opportunity to be here. I'm so thankful. You have no idea that this is gonna be a good time. We're gonna make sure that we leave a mark.

0: Black, Jögnabro Sankarin, Cha Seven Dust. 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
1: Man, it was crazy. I can't believe it. We went to the Grammys. We took the wives, the families, had the after party. It was incredible to be a part of the Grammys, but you don't know this. So we're new to it. We're just like, oh, we got to go. We got to do everything. Well, the Grammys don't really start what you see on TV until like night, later at night. Well, we were all excited. They're like, you guys go see all of it. We went to the Grammys during the day, and it's like, this dude plays flute with a tennis shoe and something else, and there's his Grammy. It's like, what is this? So you get all of the stuff. Like, this guy tap dances and plays piano at the same time, and his name, and he's got the Grammy. We're like, and we're sitting there for hours, but it was an experience. And that was the first time that we, in that daytime, we did see Ghost, the band Ghost, walk in with Dave Grohl. We thought that was kind of weird. And that day they kind of went on and they said, Seven Dust and Ghost and I forget what other band, blah, blah, blah. And I remember my wife sitting there, she's holding my hand, and they said, and the band is Ghost. And you could hear my wife say, no! I was like, stop. Like, it was... But it was an incredible experience just to be nominated and to go to the big parade or the big party. And I invited my best friend, James Shields, a famous baseball player, Big Game James. He was there with his family. And I remember that night after the party, we were going back to our hotel because we had a suite and we're going to have a little get together. And they said, you need to come to the Grammy party. And I was like, no, we're going to go back. And James said to me, he's like, hey, man, what was it? You said, you know, like I said that with the World Series, I said, you never know if you ever have that chance again. He's like, let's go to that party. Let me tell you what, we went to that party, you think about Hollywood, and it was Alice in Wonderland themed, and you walked in, and it was like you're on a movie set. There were people on stilts walking, and it was the craziest thing. It was, you could be in a commercial for McDonald's. They had bags of free stuff, and we were just like, it was a lady singing. She was a 70s star. I will justify and I'm fine and I'm something bound for my eyes. I got all my love to live. She was on the stage singing. Lights are going everywhere. We're like, this is crazy. And James said, I told you. He said, this is a chance of a lifetime. And so we had a great time. The Grammys, to me, a lot of people take it with a grain of salt. But for me, it was an experience from being a kid watching it to be there. And me and my wife, we sat. Stevie Wonder was right there. I said, I could throw a spitball or hit him with something. He wouldn't know it was me, but it was funny. It was being funny. And then Adele performed, and she was right in the round, and we could pretty much almost touch her. And so that experience was life-changing for me and the family. So it was really cool. I got to take my mother-in-law there, so she's really happy.

0: Thank You, sangeren Cha Seven Dust, som i 2016 bæri uppskottet til ena Grammy-hörslön og i grønnene Best Metal Performance. Thank You via Kill the Flaw, etlende utgavene Cha Seven Dust fra 2015. Gjester til åkken Leian Witherspoon, og da medveren ui just Seven Dust.
1: And you have been played on a massive festival as Woodstock and Ozzfest. Is there any particular show you remember as the biggest?
2: Woodstock 99, that's one of the biggest shows I remember that like it was yesterday. But you know, Rockin' Ring, Rockin' Park and all those things that we got to do, those are incredible. But Woodstock 99 was a life-changing experience for Seven Dust as a band. I remember hearing Jules, you don't see that on the Woodstock documentary. But I could hear her, you can save your soul. And she was singing it. And we came out with Black. And all these kids ran. I think it was like 20, 50,000 kids you could see running across the hill to come see us. And it was such an incredible day. And that was also the day that the rainbow came out. And I said, you can see the rainbow. And so it was a very magical day for us.

0: Face to Face, enn en sanger Sevendost framførte av konserten i å spille stedet sentrumscenen i Oslo i januar. Og prunnelige Face to Face via Seasons, fjordig utgavene Chas Sevendost fra 2003. 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Vi pratar vid Lion Witherspoon, Ottamannen och just Seven Dust.
1: And what can I say about this album? It's 6 years since you released your second US album.
2: This album was very special. A lot of the writing got done. We went to my family's farmhouse in Baldwin, Kansas, Missouri, Baldwin, Missouri. And it's about 300 acres out there. I maintain about 15, but it's her whole family. And I didn't have the cattle out this season, but it's a very quiet, quaint, and we remodeled it, me and my wife did, and so when you go in the farmhouse, it's really crazy. It's like white marble and cool stuff and plaques, and it's a music house, and grandma and grandpa left it to us, and they like it that way, and I can feel their energy there. You know, grandma played the guitar, so it's really beautiful, and we wrote half the album at the farmhouse, and I really feel like it has a magical energy, and together as a band, I feel that we're closer than we've ever been, and that's a weird thing to see. After being together for so long, we're tighter than we've ever been.
1: So the process writing the music, or you are sitting together in camps or sending ideas over? But
2: yeah, so this time we did it like it was me, Morgan, and John. We would write together for a while, and then Clint would come in, and then we would do that together for a while. But we like, you know, Clint does his thing over here sometimes, John does his thing over here, but the best of the writing is when we're together, when we're sitting here, and it's like, okay, if you like it, okay. You know, that kind of stuff. That's the best. That's when we get down and dirty, is when we're together as a band. And I love it still. It's still like being those, even though we're old men, it's still, when we write music, it's like being those kids, you know, it's like, it gets back to those grassroots of just like, hey, what you thinking about? What's on your mind? And if anyone can write together, it's us. And I don't feel like everything should come from one person's perspective. We're all grown men. We all go through things. We all know each other more than anyone knows each other. So if there's something that someone has to see, say, or feel, and they don't know how to project it, guess what? I'm going to do that. And we're going to talk about it. And we're going to sing about it. And they're going to understand it.

0: Unbreakable, atle A1, nuchi ugaone cha amerikansko 7 Dust. 15. stuchi ugawa torra vertug, 1. mai. Jester cha okun Leon Witherspoon, otta maverin ui 7 Dust.
1: And where did you get inspiration from when you write music?
2: This, everything, a butterfly outside, a sunrise, waking up, feeling good, you know, being able to be alive, you know, just everything inspires me, you know, just my kids, seeing them grow up. And then I realized I wrote a song for my solo stuff, and it's called 18 Summers. And it really hit me really hard when my best friend looked at me and she's like, you know, you only got 18 summers with them. And I said, with who? And she said, your kids. And I said, why would you say that? And she's like, well, and I was like, you're right. I was like, even though they have the opportunity to leave, my daughter's already going to college. I'm like, no. And so that's so true. And so I just, oh man, I hold that tightly and I grip that as much as I can. And everyone out there, love those babies as long as you can, because they definitely, I never thought it. My mom said they're going to break your heart like you did mine. And that's the truth. You know?

0: Construct atle er 15. utgaven tja 7 Dust. 1. mai var møyleitje at okna ser One. Utgaven gjørt i tøtten samstarve vi Michael Elvis Basket, en framleiere som hever arbeidt sammen vi bølken som Alter Bridge, Falling in Reverse og Mammoth.
1: At the farmhouse we have an electric drum kit, and then we have bring all the guitars and everything out. So we jam live. We jam like we set up live, even though it's a little bit of a smaller setup, but then we take it to Elvis Bassett's home, and that's where it gets real. That's when it's set up and it's mic'd, and even the rehearsals, the pre-pro is recorded. So, you know, that's when it's really, you know, we're in there jamming. Like I might be sitting down in a chair, everybody's sitting down, and some of them standing up, but that's in a one room in the mansion. And that's when we get down and dirty. Yeah, so that's where it starts up.
0: Yeah. And you mentioned Elvis. What magic do he do with the
1: man? That is the coolest cat. His whole team, Jeff and Porterhouse, Josh, it's a family. Elvis is like those guys are like an extension to the band when we work together. He's not a producer. That's why I love working with him. He's like, do it, do what you do. And it's like, that's it, you know. And it's like, and he might say, hey, well, why don't you try this? And it's like, you already did it, you know. And Elvis is, we work hard together, man. I can go in with him and I'm never, the next day, I'd never not want to go work. Does that make sense? I'm always excited about, what's he going to teach me today? Or what is he going to say I taught him today? You know what I mean? It's an awesome back and forth together. That whole staff, there's never been a day that I don't think that we've not had a good day. You know, and then Elvis brings you back to his other house on Sundays for football and food and everything. And then you go back to the big mansion and you got all the plaques from Slash, from Miles, from Alter Bridge, from everyone that he's worked with. It's just a musical house. And then I stay in the master bed suite downstairs. It's got all the guitars. That's where Slash stays at too, just by the way. I thought that was cool. just only me and Slash. Yeah, and Miles stays there too. But it's a beautiful home. It's got the pool outside. Everything's enclosed. You don't really ever have to leave the house. We like to cook food, and it's a family affair. We have a good time. I hope to go back to Elvis's place again. I know.

0: Threshold og et leia nukki utgavene tja Seven Dust. 15. studie utgava Torra One ver tøk 1. mai. 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
1: And how long did you stay there?
2: A few months. I had to fly home one time because my daughter won Homecoming Queen. We didn't know she was going to win it, but I flew home. Instead of flying home on the October 3rd for my birthday, she said, "Daddy, you should fly home and just walk me down the football court field." And I flew home for that, and I walked her down, and right when we got to the end, and they said, "2026 Homecoming Queen, Jada Witherspoon." Went crazy. I was like, wow. And then I flew back the next day. I'm sorry. I flew back to Florida to finish the album. And that Monday morning, I get a text and it says, "Congratulations." And it's all in purple. And I'm like, what? And it says, "Congratulations, Jada Witherspoon. You've been accepted to K-State University." And I'm like, well, did they tell us first? I'm like, why didn't they let us know they accepted you? So that's really exciting for my daughter. I'm very proud of her, even though I don't want her to go to college. But I said, stay home and let me homeschool you.

0: Bright Sight atle a one nuchi ukavun cha seven dust. Fyrsta mai ver møvuleitje at okna ser 15 do ukavu torra. Lion Witherspoon otta mavur ui seven dust.
1: Yeah. If you look at the lyrics on the album, what can you say about the lyrics? Is there a theme or a concept?
2: This, oh man, I just think this album is a testimony to what we've been going through in our lives. Not just over the course of the past 6 years, over the course of the whole career. I feel like we've come together as one, as a band, as men. I feel the stories are real. I mean, they're always real, but I feel like as older men, they're even more realer because I think we've experienced more, that we understand more about life, but there's still so much more to learn. But I feel like we're able to put in the knowledge and the wisdom that we've grown up with now, if that makes sense.
1: This is your 15th album, but you call it one.
2: Yes, that's right. kind of cool, kind of clever. I didn't think about it like that. That's awesome. Yeah, that's very cool. But I feel like we've become one. We're all one together now in sequence. And that's how we're going to continue going.

0: One høyde sangeren av nokje utgavene som amerikanske bølgeren Seven Dust let ur hånden 1. mai. 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
1: I feel like I sing a lot more on this album. I feel like I really got to explore some things that I haven't done. And so I even though I've sang on more albums, but I feel like I really sang on this one.
2: Mm-hmm. I think so, very diverse album as well, with the ballads and something like that.
1: Yeah, I love doing that. So yeah, there might be one or two ballads on this one if I think about it, but not like in the past. We wanted to hit this one more stronger, you know, so I feel like we were able to nail that. But the one, Misdirection, which is one of my, it's a cool song because John Conley gets to lead this, you know, he starts this the vocal out, and then him and Morgan come in, and I kind of come in and put some salt on it in the middle of it, and I'm out again. I like it. I get to rest.

a sense of fur, and I'm already out. I'm running to my newfound spot behind Daniel's museum. There's a green patch, a nice place to sit down. And there you are.

Legende Hetande Agrisoffer Kvörgan a Toyman Agrisoffer Kvörgan a Toyman